0: help it. 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I guess I'm selfish.
1: Van 87,6 tot 92,5 reg deur Namibia. Hardklop FM. Leef in Afrikaans.

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Got two seats in this Rari for this sequel for Safari. So let's party, it's two clicks, one crew, two twos and my two coops. 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

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Hey! 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Jy luister na Hardklop FM en dit was die jongste op die voorblaaie van ons koerante.

0: what we showed the world. 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
1: Wedstryde wat so rukkie gelede beslis is.

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1: 13 minute voor 9 en na daai winkelbreek is dit tyd vir ons goue ouwe. 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Casey and the Sunshine Band.

0: Ja, ons gaan dan nou oorskakel na die streekse rede wat vandag dan plaasvind daar af van die Umisanti streek en in besonder die dorp Outapi.
1: Mr. Gervasius Kashindi, and members of this August House, dear residents of this mighty Umisanti region, good morning.
2: Good morning.
1: And welcome to this special session where the notice is given for the special regional council meeting for the state of the region address in terms of section 11 subsection 1d and section 11 subsection 8a to d of regional council act 1992 as amended, read with Article 11A, Subsection 5 and Subsection 6 of the Constitution of Namibia as amended, Public and Environmental Health COVID General Regulations published under the Government Gazette number 91 of 30 April 2021 as amended, apply. Honourable members, it's a special regional council meeting, and you have been invited by this council.

0: then by our governor. Today, the 26th of June 2026, here in Umsati Regional Council Chamber, I believe that we have the agendas with us there, with only seven items. Agenda item number one is already gone, which is a prayer that was conducted by Honorable Amkete, the councillor responsible for Tsandi constituency. And then we'll just have the adoption of the agenda, application leaves of absence of member, official announcement, statement and communication. Then the main activity of the day, which is the state of the regional address by our Honorable Governor. Then we have item number six, questions and answer, and therefore just a closing. We are at item number two, and therefore I'm looking from you, Honorable Members, for the adoption of the agenda. And I see Honorable Shanika Festus Manesi is rising already.
1: Thank you very much, Honorable Chair. I rise to propose the adoption of this agenda as it is.
0: Thank you very much, and it's seconded by the Deputy Minister also of Works, Honorable Anse Aikade. Application for leave of absence by members. The house is in full. Thank you very much, Honorable Members. They are all here from Tsandi to Okalongo, Tamanzi, Onesi, Ruakana, Etai, Elim, Anamlenge, Okahao, Utapi, and Oshikuku. The house is in full. Yes, to our administration side. Adgashindi.
2: Thank you, Honorable Chair. We only have an apology from health. Otherwise, the rest of the colleagues are here.
0: Thank you very much. Thank you very much. Yes, this one is also gone. Item number four, official announcement, statement and communication, Honorable Governor of Umsati Region, Honorable Emmanuel Shishwe Nishikongo, the Honorable Members of this regional councillors from all the 12 constituencies that includes also our Deputy Minister of Mines and Energy. We are having two Deputy Ministers today in this house, Deputy Minister of Works and Transport, Honorable Anse Aikari, our Chief Regional Officer, Mr. Gevasius Kashindi, together with your directors and your deputy directors and all staffs of Umsati Regional Councils, our mayors in this region, starting with Utapi as a host, Ruakana Mayor, Oshikuku and Okahao, our chairpersons of the village councillors, that is Tsandi, and our new born, that is Onanjamba, and all the local authority councillors present, Commissioner Ismail Basson of the Namibian Police, thank you very much for joining us. Our esteemed traditional authority, Tate Kurumukuru Erenge Nene Ryochitunda Chetu, Ocho Omarenga, our Dr. Saki Kayone, Swapo Party Regional Coordinator, and all political office bearer. Our former councillors are here. I see our former chairpersons of this house, Tate Andreas Shintama, thank you very much. Our former governor is also here, Honorable Njara, thank you very much for joining us. Our head of government institution, I see you are all here, the CEOs of various local authorities, representatives of government institutions, our business people are here, our developmental partners, our youth. There is also a special invited guest, which is also Ms. Ellie, who is going to represent Namibia to Vietnam. Maybe you can stand so that the people can see you. That beautiful lady will represent Namibia to Vietnam. Thank you very much. You may take your seat. Members of the media, I see NBC, they have been here since yesterday and they are broadcasting us live.

0: MICT, and all other media houses. Good morning to you.
1: Good morning, Honorable Chair.
0: Yes, on behalf of Omsati Regional Council, it is my honor to welcome you to the State of the Region Address for the financial year under review, that is 2025-2026 financial year. The State of the Regional Address is to be delivered today, which is the 26th of June 2026, in accordance with Article 110A, where the Regional Governor is to attend the meeting of the Regional Council once a year after the State of the National Address by His Excellency, our President. Hence, the time has come, the date has arrived, that our Governor shall address the Regional Council, that is Omsati Region, on the state of the region, the planned activities of the central government in the region, the report on the activities of the central government of the previous year in the region, and be available to respond to questions. This State of Regional Address is vital for accountability purpose. It is important as it sets developmental agendas of our region, doing it transparently and in mutual trust with institutions and the residents of Omsati Region as you are here. And now, without further ado, without wasting time, honorable members, residents of Omsati Region here and viewing us on NBC live stream and other media houses, allow me therefore to invite Honorable Emmanuel Shishueni Shikongo, Governor of the mighty Omsati Region, to come and deliver the State of the Region address. May we rise, clapping hands for him. Makoma nene aptu.
2: Hello. Thank you very much, Honorable Chairperson, Honorable Daniel Megame Inantila Ilende. May we sit, my seniors and my fellow young people. So the person that I like most in this region is the one who made this podium. Really, he have done me a great podium. Honorable Chairperson, Honorable Daniel Megameno Inamtila Ilende, the Chairperson of Omsati Regional Council Management Committee, Honorable members of Omsati Regional Councils, Your Worship the Mayor, Councillor Victorina Angripine Mwunura Ningo, in your absentia, I am reliably informed that the whole council is out of the region due to other competing equally important commitment. And all other town mayors and chairpersons of the village councils present here today, all local authority councillors present, special invited guests. With us today, we have Honorable Gaudencia Krone, the Deputy Minister, Ministry of Industry, Mines and Energy, Dr. Saki Kayone, SWAPO Party Regional Coordinator of Omsati Region, and other political leaders from other political parties present here today. Honorable Elginus Enjala, my predecessor, former governor of Omsati Region, but maybe just to inform you, I forget also when I

0: Ofokahao multi-purpose sport complex at a total of 8.9 million. 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
1: 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Fase 1 van die Okahao veeldoelige sportcomplex ten een totale koste van $8.9 million voltooi het.
0: And then we are met halfway like the Frank Frederik Foundation, which has come on board. They should also be appreciated. In the same vein, Ruakana Town Council is working on the development of Oshifo Sport Field, where they have finalized the drawing at the cost of 253,000. The council has also allocated 10 hectares of land.
1: In dieselfde asem is die Ruakana Dorpsraad bezig met werk wat die ontwikkeling van die Oshifo sportveld betref, waar die tekeninge gefinaliseer is teen 'n koste van $253,000. 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
0: This sport facility are a result of what we have promised in our 2024 election manifesto. And the president have taken a bold decision that 28 sport facilities should be financed countrywide in this financial year, hence the result that I'm providing, honorable members. With regard to youth empowerment, I concur with His Excellency Dr. Hifikepunye Pohamba, former President of the Republic of Namibia, who once said, and I quote, "Namibia can only prosper if the youth are given necessary skills to compete in the modern economy." End of quote. Hence, the 8th administration placed youth empowerment second among the 7 priorities. In that regard, the Utapi Town Council has employed 87 contractual laborers at the cost of $2 million, while the Social Security Commission Development Fund has invested an amount of 2.6 million in the development of Okalonda Youth Brick Project in Sandy constituency, creating 10 jobs for the youth. Both to Utapi Town Council and the Social Security. 2 students from Nakayale Vocational Training Center were attached to NORED Utapi Regional Office for internship program in line with Memorandum of Understanding signed between UNAM, Naast

Eu não tenho Coca-Cola, sai. My apology, colleagues. Technology. In terms of sanitation, I'm happy to report that the government is also making strides toward the construction of sanitation infrastructure and provide essential basic amenities. In that regard, Okahao Town Council has invested an amount of 36 million in the construction of a wastewater treatment plant, currently at 95% completion, and creating 64 temporary jobs. Sandy Village Council invested an amount of 4.4 million on the construction of a wastewater treatment plant at 90% completion, creating 8 jobs. In the same vein, Oshikoko Town Council has invested an amount of 4.1 million in the construction of sewer reticulation and pump station at Extension 9, creating 27 temporary jobs. In addition, the government, through Omsati Regional Council and the Ministry of Agriculture, Fishery, Water and Land Reform, have invested an amount of 3.1 million for the construction of 200.

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0: The generation of income from the management and the conservation of natural resources and the use of such income to resolve community needs is testimony that the government policy of community-based natural resources is serving its intended objectives. While on the other hand, teaching us to coexist with our wildlife resources.
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0: 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The completion of the project will increase the water supply for domestic
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0: Honorable Chairperson, Honorable Members, as Honorable Johnny Mutorwa once said, and I'm quoting, roads are the cornerstones of unlocking economic and social political development. Because anything that needs to be done is directly linked to transportation. End of quote. I would like to commend Road Fund Administration for providing financial
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0: 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For the purpose of road maintenance in the region, Road Fund Administration has allocated an amount of 6.4 million
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0: 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So that's the distribution, but you are also in the map as a Nanjaba Village Council. I would like to comment Outapi Town Council. I would like to commend Outapi Town Council and the Road Authority for initiating the dualizations of sections of the road MR 123 or 123.
1: Ek sluk graag die Outapi dorpsraad en baie owerheid wil loof vir die initiering van die Outapi Paia MR 123 Outapi Tsandi en MR 92 Hoshakati Outapi Ruakana pad met 'n begroting van 55.8 miljoen Namibiese dollar fase 1, waarvan die verkrygingsproses 'n aanvang geneem het. 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
0: And stimulate economic development. 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So he have been a mayor for 10 years. We served together those years, but I'm happy that our dream, my sister, is realized. Progress. It is pleasing to report the progress on the ongoing upgrading of a low volume seal standard of DR 3616 road from Eparera to Onesi to Tsandi. It's the other way around. Tsandi, Onesi, Eparera. Currently being implemented under phase 2, following its groundbreaking in November 2025. The project has recommenced with construction work from Eparera. Once completed, the road will connect and promote trade networking, especially for farmers in that area, and make it easier for the community to access public services. Asimane kwa onjira jino pishieni na wayanesi Eparera is a much talked road where liatame kereta istopapo atuita mukuru ane hipa ningo groundbreaking your phase 2 of vula ya zako mu November It is now our commitment as government that the work of this road will no longer stop until it is completion of the whole of the 48 kilometer. 48.3. 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So weazo njiro deka marapaife irongo koiria contracto kweriko saeti no ihapa karari o stopa. That is the commitment we have made to ourselves. I would like to reaffirm my commitment toward the implementation of the following development project in the region. This project, I have spoken about them last year in my maiden State of the Region address. And now that is the emphasis I have made on the construction of Utapi Sport Complex Category 3, the initiative of the agro-processing initiative, establishment of the tomato processing plant, which is in Eparera, the promotion of ecotourism and the cultural heritage through the development of Wakana Waterfall, Omuguru Wombashe Shrine Heritage Center, and the opening of Ochivarunda Gate to Etosha National Park, the construction of Ruakana South Pipeline, the designation of Okaparerona Border Post, establishment of Ogongo Rural Development Center, and the upgrading of Nakayale Vocational Training Center. These colleagues will, in as much as they are not realized, I will continue to advocate for them and the others that I did not mention here. Ane proyeka vine proyeka pevifaneke ni onge proyeka vetorijina, nongene na tupikireni, okuvikongera o support anjita ipumbiwa, opoike tukwa shiripareke kutia, ota addressinga e mumbwe, As I conclude my statement, I would like to put emphasis on the timely implementation of development initiatives aimed to grow the regional economy, improve living condition of the citizens, and call for the involvement of all stakeholders. I would like all of us to emulate Her Excellency Dr. Netumbo Ndeitwa, the President of the Republic of Namibia, the leadership style
1: dat met die afsluiting van my gesprek sal ek graag wil klemplaas op die tydige implementering van ontwikkelingsinisiatiewe ten doel om die streeksekonomie te groei en die lewensomstandighede van ons burgers te bevorder en beroep myself op die betrokkenheid van alle insethouers.
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0: Finally, Honorable Chairperson, Honorable Members, allow me to extend my sincere gratitude and appreciation for your kind attention. I look forward to a successful execution of government programs and projects in the current financial year. I thank you, dear invited guests. I thank you

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Maybe it's about the moments that change us forever.

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4: Die Ministerie van Werke en Vervoer gee hiermee kennis dat daar op Dinsdag 30 Junie om 10 uur die oggend 'n openbare veiling van voertuie by die regeringsmotorhuis in Eros Windhoek plaasvind. 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

0: are being killed, unfortunately, because of this heightened rhetoric. So as you said, the message has been misdirected to try and hold foreign nationals responsible for the challenges that South Africans are going through. And what Siyavana Sonke is saying is that we acknowledge that there are very legitimate concerns raised by South Africans, but that the human rights of the foreign nationals in our country and the human rights of South Africans have to be acknowledged side by side, and to make sure that our government is addressing the issue, because it has a responsibility as government to make sure that firstly, it addresses the service delivery issues, and that also protects the rights of foreign nationals while they are in the country.
1: In die ander kant van die muntstuk is dan, alhoewel ons die regte van buitelandse burgers beskerm, wettig of onwettig, is dit gewone burgers en gewone Suid-Afrikaners wat voel dat hulle verloon word. 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
0: Well, I think you are making a very valid point that the responsibility does lie with government to address all of these concerns. It has responsibilities that it has to meet. In terms of the violence, we have been on the ground. I'm in KZN. We have been on the ground and have seen the impact of targeting foreign nationals, especially documented refugees who have been forcefully expelled from their home and are now living out in the open on pavements for more than 6 weeks. We have been to the various sites where foreign nationals have gathered, because they were forcefully evicted from their homes and they have nowhere to go. The government is processing, for example, large numbers of Malawian nationals. There's a repatriation process that's unfolding. So at the end of the day, what is important to understand is that the conversation has to focus on the responsibility of government to meet the needs of South Africans who are raising legitimate concerns, but that does not mean that foreign nationals should be targeted, and particularly legally documented foreign nationals who are in the country. People are basically facing the anger of South Africans, but unfortunately the consequences have been very severe. People have lost their lives, especially here in KZN. And we need to take this conversation back to the government and ask them. And that is why Siyavana Sonke met with the government to ask them, what is your plan to ensure that everyone in the country is going to be safe? And we effectively want answers.
1: Wat het jy tydens jou gesprekke met die regering te wete gekom? Wat sal hulle doen wat anders is as wat hulle in die verlede gedoen het?
0: Well, we basically inquired from government, what is your plan to ensure the safety and security of all who reside within the borders of South Africa. And of course, we put forward four specific demands to them to say that this is what we as a civil society structure representing South Africans from across the country would like to see. And firstly, the important issue of humanitarian intervention, particularly for the refugees and for documented foreign nationals who are in the country, because they have been going through a really difficult experience. And so ensuring the humanitarian component is very essential, and to also ensure that there is a coordination between whatever security apparatus and structures that government has and the teams on the ground, the humanitarian teams, the civil society teams that are trying to help, the for national

0: Pragtig groot treffer vir hulle gewees, dis Modern Talking met Brother Louis. 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Hoekom is dit die geval?
1: And therein lies the challenge, right? The generation aspects have been perfected over time and especially over the last 10 years or so. But the issue really lies in transmission and in distribution. So how does the electricity get from the major nodes to where it's actually required, and how does it get to the people? You are sitting with what we typically say 60% of sub-Saharan Africa, which is... which do not have electricity. And the truth of the matter is that this generation that lies all over the continent, or all over sub-Saharan Africa, whether it's in South Africa, it's in Botswana, Ethiopia, as you rightfully mentioned with the Renaissance Dam, you've got Mozambique, numerous other countries. But in terms of scaling up on the transmission and the distribution, that is where things seem to be falling apart or seem to be lagging. And then of course, there's the real issue of if we eventually get the transmission right, especially cross-border, the interconnectors, right, then you also need to focus on the distribution and how does that work with local municipalities or provinces or local governments, and then eventually getting into the household. And then this, of course, then speaks to our households, are they equipped and are they built, and is a typical house equipped to allow electricity to come in? And that becomes another challenge.
0: Kan jy 'n facet uitsonder van daardie verspreidingsfase? Wat sal dit wees wat die mees problematiese kwessie is?
1: So the distribution is in two parts. One is getting the grid where it's supposed to go, and that has a significant cost. And the truth of the matter is the other person on the other end, will they be able to afford it? So, you know, municipalities and utilities can focus on the distribution element and get electricity to where it must get to. However, the key thing is, are people going to be able to afford it? And, you know, if you look at places like Europe or America, or, you know, even Asia, lots of distribution happening there across multiple states, multiple cities. And at the end of it, the consumer can pay and the utility can justify why that investment needs to be made. In sub-Saharan Africa, when you consider the

amount of work that needs to go into it and the investment, but you also need to consider the fact that the region is amongst one of the poorest and also one of the most unequal. And the question then becomes,

0: trying to facilitate people entering the country. That policy was then reinstated and expanded by the Trump administration. And the issue here is, are you really in the United States if you're not, if you're on the other side of the border? And the dissent really comes across as almost Clinton-esque, as saying, well, it depends what the meaning of in is. And, you know, you don't have to be actually in to be in the country.
1: Nou, Shannon Bream, hoofregskorrespondent, is op haar beurt gevra oor die TPS of tydelike beskermde statusprogram met die departement van binnelandse sekuriteit wat belas is met die groot aantal mense onder die beskerming daarvan. Wat behels hierdie ingryping nou met betrekking tot die program?
2: Yeah, essentially it says that the current administration, now that could be a Biden administration, it could be any administration, a Trump administration, that they have the power to make a decision about when to end temporary protected status. There were two different groups at issue here, Haitian refugees and Syrian refugees. And one of the claims by those supporting the Haitian refugees is that this was somehow race motivated. The court did not find enough evidence of that, saying you can't walk forward with an equal protection charge or any of these other claims because you haven't shown that race was an animus in this case, and finding a lot of power for whoever is running the current administration or the current DHS to make these decisions about when that temporary protected status should end. It was a very heated argument when they had it. As you said, it's a 6-3 decision today, a big win for Trump.
1: Nou, praat met ons oor daardie 6-3 uitslag. Beide die uitslae was 6-3. Hoe het hulle die saak benader?
2: Well, yeah, you wouldn't be surprised that these decisions are essentially along party lines. Now, there's a little bit more fracture to the TPS decision going back and forth. You know, but what we saw during the arguments actually bled over into a little bit of what we saw from the bench today, because when they announced these opinions, the author of the majority opinion will make a statement, read, and kind of summarize from the bench. The dissent is free if they want to, and they don't always do this. They're free to read as well. It got so heated in one of these decisions, Justice Alito read the majority, Justice Sotomayor read her dissent, that after she read her dissent, there was this unprecedented thing in that Justice Alito then kind of rebutted what she said. I've never seen that happen before. It shows you just how tense things are.
1: Nou, daar is nog steeds groot besluite wat geneem moet word in terme van die beskerming van meisies en vroue in sport teen mans, wat natuurlik as verskoning aanvoer dat hulle identifiseer as meisies of vroue in openbare ruimtes en mededinging teen vroulike deelnemers. Hulle dring ook daarop aan om badkamers en aantrekkamers met vroulike eweknieë te deel. Dan is daar ook die kwessie van geboortereg, burgerskap. Wat lê voor, as jy vir ons kan vertel, Jonathan?
0: Well, we're all of course waiting those. We also did get a major gun decision today. Hawaii lost its so-called vampire law effort, which was a major win for the Second Amendment, again showing that blue states are proving to be the greatest allies to the NRA by pushing these ill-considered laws that expand Second Amendment rights. So this was that big win. Now, on birthright citizenship, the administration is really at a disadvantage, in my view. The odds do not favor the court overturning that longstanding precedent. On the transgender cases, I think the states have an advantage themselves. The justices prepared to support their effort to limit these sports to your biological gender. But these are all cases that they have to work out the details, so things can change in conference. We've seen major cases where justices that seemed on one side switched in the very end. But that's really where the predictive odds are, I think, right now.
1: Op die noot is het so bijna 11 minute voor 2, 'n bietjie musiek, daarna sportnuus. Hier is John Parr.

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Ice in the VVs, now she down to get treachy. 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
1: Veuillez rester debout si vous voulez.

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She left before the lights came on. Through the snow she saw him already waiting outside. Could love outweigh the pain tonight?